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0: sharing a Friday night with you. Friday night, we always say, is Friday night girls' night. That does not mean we are excluding the gentlemen. Not at all. Nay, nay. We want you guys here. We just want to honor women. The women who have made your life better. Starting with Mama, you wouldn't be here without her. And even if she were an absent mom, a horrible mom, even if she were an abusive mom, she gave you life. And we thank God for that because you're here and I appreciate that you are here. We honor moms, we honor stepmoms, grandmoms, foster moms, adoptive moms, and dads who had to step up to the plate and be both mom and dad. We want you to reach out to the women in your life, your sweetheart, your best friend, your sister, and let them know how their love has helped you to become the best version of yourself. Thank you for letting me be a part of your Friday Night Girls Night. 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
1: A very tragic day in our nation's history, a tragic day for so many people personally. 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

0: 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Thank you for spending this evening here with me. I love being a part of your life, of your family, your road trips, your trips home from soccer practice or football practice or volleyball practice. I love it. And I love being a part of the fabric of your family time. Not just yours, but yours when you were a kid growing up in the backseat of mama's car. Your kids' time now that you've got them in the backseat. I love being a part of generations of love. In just a moment, I'm going to talk with somebody who has generations of memories of the songs that I play every night. That Sweet Call is coming up next. 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

0: Paige writes, "Dear Delilah, I was with someone I loved deeply for years. Before this event I'm about to describe happened, I had already been struggling with feeling like he wasn't really there for me, not fully showing up. I was exhausted and had spent a whole month crying, questioning whether I needed to walk away, but he was overseas and I still loved him. I still missed him. I was hoping he would come back, we would reconnect, everything would be okay. After a month apart, the night he came home felt like everything I had been waiting for. We laughed, we had fun. I felt so relieved. I felt like I had my person, my partner back. Then he confessed he had been cheating on me. The emotional whiplash has been unbearable. One minute I felt safe, happy. The next minute, everything I believed about my relationship changed. The hardest part is that I know his choice wasn't because I wasn't enough, but it still touched my deepest fear that I'm not important, that I'm not worth choosing over someone else. I want him to understand that he broke my safety and trust. And I want to know that losing me matters enough for him to truly change. The most confusing part is that I still miss him. I still want him to hold me, even though I'm hurt and angry. The only person I want comfort from is also the person who caused my pain. I'm lost. How do I grieve someone I still love, someone I still have hope for, but someone who hurt me in a way that changed everything? Please help me. I am drowning in my tears. Thank you, Delilah," from Paige. Paige, I will have my Mama Delilah words for you coming up next. You're listening to Delilah. It's Always Sunny in Ringe with Sunny 97.7.
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0: Have you ever been in a situation, a relationship, a friendship with someone that when they were upset, angry, or hurting, they shut down and gave you the silent treatment? More importantly, have you ever been that person punishing someone with the silent treatment? I know some people, when they are suffering anxiety or depression or whatever, they shut down. They don't connect. They don't communicate. They're not trying to punish anyone. They're just emotionally frozen, gone. But it still feels like you're getting punished, doesn't it? If you've ever been raised by parents who gave you the silent treatment, who could be stone-faced and ignore you for days or weeks, you hate that. I hate that. Let me tell you something about that. Don't do that. Don't do that to people you love. Don't do that to anybody. Don't do that to anybody. Every person alive deserves respect. Now, they might not be worth your energy or time if they're hurtful, if they're hateful, if they're abusive, in which case you gotta walk away. But if you're in relationship with somebody, don't punish them with the silent treatment. In just a moment, I'm going to talk with a young girl who's finding that out the hard way. That sweet call coming up next. 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
0: Some of you have kids back in school. 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

0: it's time for me to bid you a fond good night. If I didn't get to your request, your dedication, your birthday wish, your anniversary wish, I heard from somebody who is expecting a baby to be born this weekend. 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Have a wonderful weekend and do me a favor. 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
0: Every day a couple joins us. They let us know what their disagreement is about, and then it's up for you to decide who's right. Kristen and Steve. Oh, boy, this is hard. Kristen, what's going on?
4: Yeah, so our daughter is graduating high school, and my husband is in a whole fuss because she wants to go to L.A. and be an actress and not go to college, and he has a problem with it.
5: Steve, what's your side of this?
6: I think it's a terrible idea. I mean, I'm all for her pursuing acting, but she should still go to college. I'm just not for the skipping college part. Like, I don't understand why you can't do both. And she also wants to go to L.A. With our niece. So I'm just like, I don't want her to be partying too hard or getting caught up in that life and not, you know, getting an established career. So I don't see why she can't just go to college and act on the side. If she refused to go to college, like, I'm not going to be paying her rent, paying for her expenses and stuff like that.
0: You need money to buy food, and I think that's going to be a rude awakening, too. I understand that.
5: Yeah, you move somewhere else, you're going to need a job. You got to find all those things for yourself, right?
0: It's hard when you're 18 years old.
5: That's true. So let me understand this. Your niece is in Los Angeles? Who's in Los Angeles now?
4: My niece. And so she'll be with the relatives.
5: I mean, how old is your niece?
4: She's 32 and nice and established. Okay. And our daughter is very responsible. She's been able to handle sports and her schedule during high school. So she'll be fine in L.A. with our niece looking after her.
5: I mean, she'll have no schedule, right? If she's going out there to find herself and not going to school. What about her going to college in California? Is that a problem in Los Angeles?
6: No, that's totally fine. I just don't want her, you know, just skipping out on that part. You know, I want her to have, you know, college experience, get a good education, and she can do acting on the side.
0: And she doesn't want to do it? That seems like a perfect compromise to me.
6: Yeah, I mean, no, she wants to just skip out on that part and just go straight into the business. And, like, this business is tough, you know? I want her to have at least a fallback plan, you know what I mean? Something to fall back on.
5: You know? But here's my thing. It's like, listen, school is basically a full-time job in itself, right? I mean, if you're going to school, then you have to be applying yourself. You have to be doing the work. So that's a lot of work, for lack of a better way to put it. And if not, you're just tossing money out the window. Doing that, I mean, what's the harm of going into or trying to get into that industry for 6 months, a year, or whatever? People take gap years all the time. They can do that.
0: Yeah,
5: but go back to school.
0: I know, but it becomes more difficult. And then what? Is she really going to pursue and start over and do college applications and all that afterwards? Is she? I don't know. Maybe somebody will tell. I don't know the answer to that. If your daughter wanted to go to L.A. to chase her dreams and she had a safe place to stay, a family relative that keep an eye on her, would you let her do that and skip the college experience for right now?
5: 1-800-330-9999. It's the Couples Court. Whose side are you on?
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3: What do you do when your child has a dream for themselves and it doesn't align with what you wanted for them? That's kind of what's going on between Kristen and Steve. Their daughter is graduating high school this year. She's a senior and she has great grades. The plan was always to go to college, but she's always had this dream of moving to LA and being able to chase her dreams of being an actress. And Kristen's niece is an established woman in LA and has offered for her to come live with her while she chases this dream. And Kristen says we should just let her go and do it.
2: Yeah, Steve's dead set against it, though. I mean, he's like, listen, you can go. You can be in L.A. Love for that. But you're also going to be going to college at the same time or else I'm not going to be footing the bill for it. I understand that you just don't want to keep it open-ended. You're not going to be there. You're not going to be, you know, in close proximity. So you're not going to be able to be like, hey, you know, you're straying from this or the money is wasted or whatever. You're not being able to, you know, adult around them at the same time. When somebody has a dream and you tell them no, that's how resentment starts.
3: Right. She doesn't want to do the college and acting thing. She thinks that it's a full-time job.
2: Dive in.
3: Yeah. What do you think? 1-800-330-9999. Shannon, whose side are you on?
4: Dad. I worked in the industry. I had friends who went out there. Talented beyond. It is a dog-eat-dog business. It's a crapshoot. And it's all about luck. This girl should go to college. I hate to bust her bubble, but if she's going to do it, study it. So at least she has a fallback because it is a really lousy business.
3: Gosh, it's like you hear that all the time. And it's just, but if you don't try, how do you ever know?
2: Right. I mean, every story starts with some sort of risk, right? Every one of these stories that you've read, all these favorite talented people, they all, you know, took some sort of chance. We can't all be related to somebody, right? So, you know, you have to go make your own opportunity.
3: But then you think about the people that succeeded and the thousands that didn't, that you don't know their name.
2: Tens of thousands, hundreds of thousands, really.
3: Whose side are you on? 1-800-330-9999. It's the Couples Court. 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
8: Liam and Olivia are the most popular names for babies for the seventh straight year in a row. So we're looking for an Olivia, and we have one. Olivia, how old are you?
9: I'm going to be 14.
8: So you had the cool name, the most popular name, before everybody else got it, before it was number one. How does it feel to be an Olivia?
7: To be out in front of it.
8: Yeah.
9: Well, I actually know a lot of Olivias that were born before me.
7: Oh, you do? See, that's so she's got like a whole list of Olivias.
8: A posse.
7: Right.
8: A posse
7: she's like, Olivias. So it's cool, but it's not as cool as you think. She's like, because they already did it.
8: Do you guys belong to your own group, like the Olivia team?
9: I know them from different like places, like different, like where I go.
8: Mm-hmm. Right. That makes sense.
7: Just running into Olivias everywhere.
8: When you call each other, like whenever I meet another Anna, it's always weird to call her Anna because we have the same name. Do you ever feel it's weird because there's so many of you guys?
9: I think it is a little bit weird, but like when you're like talking to them, sometimes they have like different spelling, you know?
8: So how's your spelling?
9: Easy to, mine's O-L-I-V-I-A.
8: Yeah, yours is the normal way.
7: See that? Yeah. You said normal. It doesn't have to be normal.
8: No. It's the normal
7: The conventional way.
8: Yeah, the conventional
7: the
8: way.
7: The first way.
9: Yeah.
7: Right.
8: Where's your mom? Is your mom there?
10: I'm right here. I'm Kristen.
8: Hey, Kristen. Kristen, well, you have like a name that was popular when you were born. Kristen, too. Do you ever think like, oh, I named her Olivia and everybody else is Olivia now, too? They copied?
10: Yeah, pretty much. And my right. son

0: Ethan, and he's 34, so. Mm.
1: Right.
2: She's like, yeah, I was ahead on that one, too.
1: 100%.
2: She's like, everybody's a biter.
1: She's called it.
0: I know. So if anybody wants to know what not to name your kids so everybody in the class is named, then call me, because I apparently know the names in advance.
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3: Yeah, I mean, there's obviously going to be something that's unique about your story, no matter if everything went according to plan. 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
1: What did you do on your summer vacation?

0: Oh, gosh. Everybody's got a story, right? Now that Labor Day is behind us, it's almost like summer's over. I know you're not supposed to say that because the real end of summer is not for a couple more weeks, but everyone's back at school now, and there's always the first thing the teacher says. What did you do on your summer vacation?
1: I used to hate those tests, those quizzes, those essays, whatever you wanted to do, the oral presentation. I didn't like it. You know why? Because you always felt like yours didn't measure up. Right.
0: Always.
1: If somebody else was like, I went on a cruise,
0: right,
1: or I went to Disney, or I did this, or I did that, it'd be like, well, I just, you know, hung out in my backyard.
0: Yes.
1: Rode my bike, broke my ankle, you know, that kind of thing.
0: Raven, producer Sophia, producer Justin, we have all written our essays. Mm-hmm. What did we do over summer break? Who would like to go first?
1: I'm going last.
0: Okay.
1: Or I'm going second to last,
0: right,
1: or whatever, because I've never been good at this.
0: Mm-hmm. What I did on my summer vacation.
1: Mm-hmm.
0: On my summer vacation, I got to do my favorite thing. Have drinks on a pontoon boat and float around the lake. Pontoon boats are party boats, and we're thankful for their existence. They were invented in 1952 by a guy named Ambrose Weirs from Richmond, Minnesota, who mounted a deck on top of two cylindrical... Did I say that word right, Justin?
2: So close.
1: Yep.
0: Cylindrical...
1: Yep.
0: Cylindrical.
1: Round.
0: Thank you.
1: They're round.
0: Steel tubes. The word pontoon comes from a French pont, meaning bridge or deck. He received a patent and is credited as being the father of pontoon boats. I hope one day to be able to have my own pontoon boat.
1: Wait a minute. He got a patent on that?
0: Yeah.
1: Does that mean that he gets paid every time a pontoon boat gets sold from now on?
0: Yeah. Not if you say cylindrical.
1: He's super rich then, I'm guessing, huh? Yeah. That dude? Wow.
0: Sophia, what did you do on your summer break?
3: Hi, class. My name is Sophia, and this summer I had a lot of fun. I swam in the ocean a lot and got stung by a few jellyfish.
0: Aww.
3: I am okay, though.
0: Mm-hmm.
3: I also got really mad when lantern flies landed on me.
1: Mm-hmm.
3: But the pros definitely outweighed the cons. I got to see my friends, hang out with my family, eat good food, and drink a lot of banana bread lattes. Miss you already, Summer.
0: Yay!
1: Those are good.
0: Those are good things.
1: Guys did a good job.
3: Thank you.
1: I'm going to need to regroup.
0: All right, Justin, go ahead. Read your summer vacation
1: essay. God, we're doing this all right now?
0: Yeah.
1: Oh, no, I'm going to be sick.
2: My summer was mostly low-key and relaxing. A lot of bike riding and playing Nintendo. I saw a couple of great concerts, two of my favorite bands, and I got to spend a great long weekend with several friends who were from out of town, and they came to visit, and I was able to go to 3 baseball games. Also, I got to celebrate my nephew's high school graduation. It was also a bit of a logistical puzzle, rotating among 4 different cars for multiple months. And that was my summer.
0: Yay!
1: Yeah.
0: It's funny that as a grown man, playing Nintendo over summer break was still included in your essay.
1: Yeah, I mean, that'd be nice, pleasurable time, though. That's only yours.
0: Yeah, Raven.
1: That's nice. I like that.
0: Are you ready to read your summer vacation essay? Yes.
1: What I did on my summer. I opened the pool and spent at least 3 half days at it. Sure, I am glad I opened 8 new floats and left them out in the weather the last 3 months. I barbecued twice, cut the grass every 5 days, and every day off, it seemed like it rained. I made it to the beach for 3 days, paid for a wedding. Let me rephrase, still paying for a wedding.
0: Mm-hmm.
1: Bye, Summer. It was nice knowing you. See you next year.
0: Yeah. Yay. All right, so how about you? What did you do over summer break? Do you have a story? What happened when you were on vacation? 1-800-330-9999.
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9: I went to Disney with my kids. I went to visit my dad in Orlando, and we went to Disney.
10: So much fun. How old are the kids?
9: 13 and 8, and it was a nightmare. They had fun. I didn't.
7: It is work. It is work to go to Disney with your kids. What was the worst part about it?
9: We were supposed to go to all parks. We went to Magic Kingdom and Hollywood Studios. And Lisa Beach, after that, I said, I'm done. I'm not going anywhere. I'm done.
10: Mm-hmm. Was it super hot?
9: Oh, 110 degrees. My daughter wants to go see the little kid stuff, and my son wants to go to the grown-up stuff.
10: Yeah.
9: And it was a nightmare.
10: Yeah, yeah. When you're being pulled in opposite directions, it's always hard. You know, it's the most challenging thing. I love going on family vacation. I always say, I'm great in the morning. Let's do all our group activities in the morning, because after I've spent the entire day making sure that everybody in the family's happy, when it comes to dinner, I don't want to wait an hour for you to get ready. Mm-hmm. I don't want three of you to think for 30 minutes over what you're going to order. Like, it's my time now. It's my time.
7: What happened to you over summer break? 1-800-330-9999. For the artists you know and the songs you love.
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2: Labor Day is behind us. Even though technically it's summer for a couple more weeks, it's over.
1: Yeah, no, it's over. Now. Everybody knows it's over.
2: Yes. It's what sad. Did you do over summer break? You know, when you go back to school, like the first thing they say is like write an essay on what you did. What did you do? 1-800-330-9999. Darlena.
3: Oh, I was listening to Anna before. I said, we were so blessed that we live by the lake. And every single day or in the weekend, we invited different families of my son to share a blessing to go in the pontoon boat, go wakeboarding in the sea boat and go tubing, go everything. We invited the people so that we can share our blessing.
2: Pontoons are God's gift to Americans. And the ones that have a slide is like my dream come true.
1: It's like a rolling old pool of your own.
2: One day, when I win the lottery, I'm also going to buy a pontoon, just like you, Darlena. And I'm going to invite all my friends and family every weekend to come on my pontoon.
1: You know what I've seen a lot this year, Darlena, is the summer camp posts from the celebrities, right? Where they're doing the thing. Sydney Sweeney had a bunch. Glenn Powell had a bunch, too, where it's like them and their group of friends on a lake. And they're doing all those things that you wanted to do or you did when you were a teenager. And the pontoon boat is key. Hey, Kelly, what'd you do on summer break?
4: I had the best break ever. I had surgery for hernia. I couldn't lift more than 5 pounds, and I got to read books all summer. It was awesome.
2: I mean, it started off a little shaky, but the reading books all summer thing kind of is awesome.
1: Yeah, your mind always feels great when you're reading regularly, right? Like, you feel relaxed and in touch with yourself. It's good.
4: Yes, just go to the beach, sat by myself. Oh, I loved it. It was the best summer ever.
2: Yeah.
1: Good for you.
2: Minus the hernia thing. Thanks.
1: Thanks, Kelly. Have a great day. Thanks for being with us.
2: Jackie, happened on your summer vacation. You never thought it would happen.
5: Well, I had the most beautiful, highly anticipated vacation in Dubai. It was so hot. It was gorgeous. It was beautiful. And, of course, any vacation I go to, my phone becomes my camera, period. It dropped, and it cracked. It shattered. I couldn't do anything. I couldn't phone in and out. I couldn't take pictures. It was just the worst. I couldn't believe it, and it happened on the first day there.
2: That gives me a lot of anxiety. Whenever I'm going to concerts or anywhere that I have the tickets in my wallet on my phone, I have a lot of anxiety about something happening in the meantime.
1: I understand. Highly afraid, right? Mm-hmm. Like if there's something hanging in the balance, Dubai, huh?
2: And lose your phone. How do you survive? What do you do?
1: I mean, you could probably get the world's coolest phone over there in Dubai, but like you'd have to venture out.
2: I don't want to. Cool. I just want my phone.
1: Yeah,
2: I understand. That stinks. That really stinks.
1: Dubai sounds so awesome and looks so gorgeous, but I'm afraid I would get into trouble over there. You know what I mean? Like, if you get into trouble in one of those countries over there, like, you could be there the rest of your life.
2: Yeah, nobody ever see you again.
1: You know what I'm saying? Yeah. Like, right. Like, I don't know if it's my algorithm or what, but I see these stories and I'm like, whoa, that's a rough way to do 30 years.
2: I can guarantee you it's your algorithm. Never once.
5: Well, they make it like you can't even yell or be loud.
1: Right.
5: It's not that bad.
1: Right. Like, that's the things I've heard, right? Like, if you're not married, don't be making out. Like, if you're this, like, I hear crazy things, right? I don't know. I would have stayed back at the hotel and be like, my phone is cracked. I'm just staying right here. I did what you did.
5: It was the worst.
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0: Every day, a couple joins us to let us know what their disagreement is about, and then it's up for you to decide who's right. So, Greg and Sophie, how long have you been dating?
5: About 3 years now.
0: Okay, and things are pretty serious, right?
5: Yeah, I think so. He's my person.
0: All right. So, what's the problem? Go ahead, Sophie.
5: Okay, well, I have a son. He's 24 years old, and he lives with me now. He's, like, living in my home till he just feels ready to get his own place. And Greg seems to think it's time for him to move out so we can move forward with our relationship. But I don't really know if he, like, gets a vote in this situation, right?
0: Right. So, Greg, what do you think about this?
6: I mean, he's 24. Like, you know, rent's high and, you know, like, it's tough to get an apartment these days. But, like, it's time to move on. And I feel like I am ready. I feel like we're ready, particularly, to, like, move on to this next stage. And I think Sophie needs to ask him to move out.
5: I'm just trying to wait till a time where things are right with the market. Like, I can't help him get a home. It's not something that we can help invest in or anything like that. So it's hard. It's going to take time for him to do this the right way.
1: There's a lot of variables here. I mean, first off, there's never a perfect time for everything. So waiting for all the situations to line up so that it's, you know, perfectly matched financially and emotionally and all that stuff. I mean, that's kind of an illusion. That could go on forever. Mm. On the other hand, right, 24 is pretty young, you know, to go out in these current climates and be like, I'm going to take on all my bills here, especially if he went off to school, did all these different things, and now he's back living at your house. I mean, rates and so forth being what they are. One thing I really hesitate to be like, hey, it's time to talk to him to tell him to move out if his lifestyle is in line with yours, because that's one of the things about a relationship, right? Doesn't matter if the kid's 24 or 30 or 14, you know, if you move in and immediately tell him he's got to get out so that they can move forward with the relationship, I mean, that's where resentment begins. And the other thing is I think once you have a child, once you, you know, have your own child, you realize that they can come back anytime. The door is always open for your children. I don't know.
5: Oh, that's it. Like, as a mom, I just can't see myself ever saying, like, you're out.
1: You're not welcome.
5: He's a great kid. Exactly. Now, my door is always open, and Greg's got to understand that if he's going to be part of my life, too. I don't want it to cause tension.
0: But I could also understand. Right. From a mother's point of view, like, you never want your babies to leave. So, like, no matter what, you don't want to disappoint them, and you love them, and you'll do whatever. But maybe at some point, you do need to realize that if he's a voice of reason, and you love him, and you want to move forward with your life with him, that might involve you having to have to say something to your son about him being on his own now.
1: Yeah, loyalty can be detrimental at a certain point as well.
6: I'm not saying, like, he has to go now, but, like, you said it where it was like, yeah, the rates and the markets and stuff like that are tough, but, like, I'm not saying, like, cut him off, get him out now. I'm like, we should start this process because there's not going to be a perfect time for this, but I think we can start moving in that direction, you know?
0: Well, let's see what the audience has to say. Does Greg have a say on whether or not your 24-year-old son continues to live with you or move out? Should you have that conversation with your child?
1: 1-800-330-9999. 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It's the Couples Court with Ann and Raven.
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0: Does your boyfriend have any say when your adult son should move out? So Greg and Sophie have been dating for 3 years, and they've been talking about moving in together. But Sophie has her 24-year-old son that still lives with her. Greg says, why don't you ask him and make a timeline for him to start moving out so we can move on with our lives?
1: Yeah, I mean, I think that this is something that, okay, wait a minute. So it's great that you got a new boyfriend there, Mom. But all of a sudden, immediately, this becomes a conversation that we've never had before whatsoever. I think when you do that, you set yourself off on the wrong foot here. It's one thing to say, hey, listen, wouldn't it be great if you kind of graduated to the next part of your life? But that seems like that conversation would come down the road for you, too.
0: I don't know. So, I mean, I do understand his side, though. Like, if we're going to move forward with our life and he's just living at home, like, how are we supposed to do that? But do you take that into account?
1: I mean, realistically, when you start dating somebody with kids, if you didn't want to sign yourself up for something like that, then you should have considered that.
0: Whose side are you on? 1-800-330-9999. Diane.
12: I'm on the wife's side. I'm a mom of 3 grown children. I never rushed any of them out of the house. 2 of them are out, married, have houses, kids. My 3rd one is 27, and she's still in the house. She can't afford a place on her own. She works full time. She has some medical expenses, and she can stay with me as long as she needs to. As long as she's responsible, I do collect room and board, and I'm saving it for her as down payment for whenever she moves out.
0: What do you think? 1-800-330-9999. It's a couple's court. For the artists you know and the songs you love.
1: Just ask Alexa to play WSNI.
0: So easy.

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2: Does anyone in your life have any say over when your adult child moves out? That's the issue going on right now with Greg and Sophie. They've been dating for 3 years, but Sophie has her 24-year-old son that still lives at home. Greg says, how are we going to move forward with our life and move in together if your son still lives at home? You need to have a conversation with him about moving out.
1: This is one of those times where you say to yourself, if you've ever been in this scenario, that Greg and Sophie should have had this conversation when they first started dating. Because it's really nice to start thinking about what your life will look like moving forward. But when you take on somebody that has kids, you have to account for that for the rest of their lives. Just because they turn 18 doesn't mean the responsibility ends. It's not like that whatsoever.
2: What do you think? Does Greg have any say over what Sophie does with her son? 1-800-330-9999. Michelle, who side are you on?

0: on the life side. I have 3 children living with me, and times are hard. Between student loans and the economy, I would keep them home.
1: Yeah, I mean, as far as I'm concerned, I mean, they're your kids, right? So they're going to take priority over anybody else that's entering the situation later on.
2: I can't even imagine asking one of my children to move out. But then again, they're little, so.
1: And they get to a certain point, too. But I mean, again, if the lifestyle aligns. Hey, Chrissy, whose side are you on today?
3: I'm on the woman's side. I have a 22-year-old son, and I agree with you guys. These kids are young nowadays, and you can't have her choose between her son and this guy moving in. I would move him out the door, and your son could always come back. You have a child.
1: It sets kind of a precedent, too, for the relationship. I mean, how does that make your child feel? I mean, 22, 24, sure.
2: Yeah. Right, like, they're I got to move out because new dad's got to move in.
1: Right,
2: you know?
1: I mean, if he was 38, exactly. That'd be something else. You know what I mean? It might mean something else if he was 38, yeah. But yeah.
2: Alex, whose side are you on?
4: Okay, so different variables, but I'm going to have to side with her on this one. When you date someone with kids, that's their kids. And like Raven said, the door is always open. It may not be the perfect timing. You might not like it, but that's kind of it kind of comes into territory when you date somebody with kids. And if it was the other way around, it'd be saying the same thing if it was his kid.
1: 100%. You know, when you date somebody with children, you might tell yourself that you're there for all the duty and all the different things. But when you start bringing things like this up, you're just not understanding it. You're really not getting the scenario. And like you said, if this was his kid, there's no way that he would consider it the same way.
4: Yeah, I agree. 100%.
5: The verdict is in. Jury foreman, what are the results?
2: Greg, our audience agreed with Sophie. You don't get a say when her adult son moves out. I'm sorry.
6: I guess I can respect that. I know it's a touchy subject, and it's a difficult thing to talk about. You know, you never want your kids to leave. I understand.
1: That door is always open. You don't want to be the one that puts the wedge in there because that's going to backfire on you, basically. I mean, if the lifestyles align, if it's not a situation where, you know, he's not following rules or being courteous or whatever with his mother, then that's one thing. But if that's not the situation, it's probably not your business. Certainly not now, anyways. Sophie, you got to be relieved.
7: Yeah, it's nice to hear. Like, I just didn't want Greg to, you know, be the reason why my son has to leave, but... You know, like, we'll still have a conversation about it, but it's nice to hear that I'm not alone in this. There's no rush.
2: All right. If you have a problem, too, send an email, couplescourt@annaandraven.com.
1: But you must be excited, like, for when he's 40 and he's still eating your leftovers, Greg. That's going to be awesome. That was my lunch! That was my lunch!
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2: Congratulations again to Rachel. She just beat Raven, won $3,100 pop culture trivia.
3: 5 for 5 on her questions there. She knew her stuff,
2: man. She was
3: man.
2: Fast,
3: I can't complain. She was definitely on top of it. And that's what you got to be if you want to win.
2: That was great. And she was by herself. Usually you have like a whole team of people when they beat you, but no, she was by herself in her car. Nicely done, Rachel. Congratulations. A couple times a year, we play Kids Beat Raven, and that's when we recruit kids to come on the show, and for a week, they have their chance to go head-to-head against Raven to win gift cards, and it's all kids-based trivia.
3: Yeah, my percentages are much lower for victories when I'm facing kids. But you know what? I mean, I'm going to give it a try every single day. I'm not just going to give it to you.
2: I just give them the gift card.
3: I was going to say, Anna gives it to you anyways.
2: Yeah, that's fine.
3: So that's the nice part
2: just,
3: for you.
2: Just want you to have fun. Yeah. Anyway, if you would like to sign your kid to play, you can sign them up at annaandraven.com.
4: Oh!

0: 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It's Anna and Raven on Sunny 97.7.
1: This might be one of the dumbest things we've ever done on this show, and this is saying a lot.
2: I can't believe that it passed the sniff test with expensing.
1: Yeah, me too.
2: But I love it.
1: All right, so Ben Shelton, you're going to hear his name a lot today. He's suddenly one of the biggest stories at the 2026 U.S. Open. He just knocked out defending champion Carlos Alcaraz in an absolutely wild five-set quarterfinal, and now he's going to the semifinals. Now, here he is.
3: For me, it's always about the people in the crowd, whether it's, you know, my coaches and my team over there, all my family and friends over here, or the city of New York that showed up tonight till 3 a.m. with the USA chants until the very end. That's what kept me going, and that's what got me this win tonight.
1: Now, what is he talking about? So, Ben Shelton, one, is 23 years old. He's very young, and the match lasted 4 hours and 28 minutes.
2: Wow.
1: It did not end till 3:33 in the morning.
2: That's pretty cool. That's like the rebellious side of tennis, right? That and smashing rackets.
1: It is the latest finish in the U.S. Open history. And the cool part now is that there's going to be an American man in the U.S. Open final. That's a huge deal because we haven't had a Grand Slam singles champion since 2003 with Andy Roddick. So this is a big deal.
2: What's up with us?
1: Now, all of a sudden, our entire office that knows nothing about tennis has decided that we are in on tennis because Americans rock, right?
2: Love it. USA, USA, USA.
1: We are in a meeting and our boss goes, fire radar gun. And I said,
2: true story.
1: What? He's like, buy a radar gun so we can see who can hit a tennis ball the furthest and the fastest. And I said, you want me to expense a radar gun? And normally, I'll take all the free stuff because this is radio. There's no money, right?
2: Sure, right.
1: And I was like, what are we going to do with a radar gun?
2: Now we have to invent things to do with it.
1: Yeah.
2: We have to do lots of things.
4: Justify the expense.
1: Right. Yeah. So Justin, Sophia, Raven, we have this beautiful radar gun here that I bought on Amazon.
2: I have to say that I was shocked that they sell these things on Amazon, right? Like, I feel like there ought to be some sort of licensing or whatever. But how many C batteries did we have to put in it, Justin?
4: Two.
2: That's it?
4: Yeah.
2: How accurate can 2C batteries be?
1: I mean, I don't know.
0: They're big.
1: But we've never had a radar gun before, so we actually have no idea.
2: We got to test this thing.
1: Right. So how does it work? Like, if I run really fast by it, will it work? Hold on. Fire it. Sophia, fire it. How do we fire it? What do we do?
0: I think you just hit the trigger.
1: Let me run really fast.
2: Yeah.
1: Let me see.
2: Run around the studio.
4: Do you have it on?
2: Right now.
1: Ready?
0: I'm going to run.
2: Do you have it on?
0: Ready?
2: What's the display say?
0: It says zero. You ready? Start running.
2: Well, run already. Not really fast, but okay.
0: Is it saying anything?
2: Is it doing anything?
0: It's not. It says 0 miles per hour.
1: Oh, gosh.
2: All right. Justin, you try.
0: You think you're ready to run again.
1: But Justin brought a racket and a ball. Should we hit a ball and see if it does it?
2: I like you running. That was fun. Yeah.
1: I don't have the right bra for that. Hold on. Should we hit a ball? All right, you're right.
2: Don't do it again then.
1: Yeah.
0: I don't trust myself hitting a ball with all this equipment.
1: All right.
4: Reading the manual, it did say that at the lowest setting, which this is on, it has to be over 3 miles per hour before it'll register.
2: You might not have been over that.
4: Yeah. You might not have been over that. In the studio here.
2: All right. What are we going
1: to
2: do?
1: Hold on. We're going to try to hit this ball really quick. Hold on. All right.
2: In here?
1: Yeah, we're going to hit it against
2: the wall. Are you crazy?
1: Yeah, I'm going to hit it against the wall.
2: There's a TV on that wall.
1: I'm going to hit it low.
2: Good luck with this.
1: I'm going to take my headphones off. Hold on.
2: I want to just go on the record and say the dumbest thing we've ever done. Yeah, I want to go on the record and say I don't think this is a good idea.
1: Get set. Go.
2: I mean.
1: Oh, look. What does it say?
5: 2.7
1: miles per hour.
2: It did work.
1: All right, listen. Why am I sweating?
4: Actually, that might have been a 27. I didn't see a decimal in there.
1: 27 miles per hour.
2: That feels excessive.
1: That's fast from
2: what we just saw.
1: Maybe I can beat this Ben Shelton guy.
2: Yeah.
1: All right, listen. if you have an idea of what we can do with our radar gun, can you please call us? What can we try to chase each other and hit?
2: What?
1: Yeah, 1-800-330-9999.
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1: For the record, I hit that tennis ball 27 miles per hour.
2: I mean, honestly, I got to tell you, it was shocking to me. It did not look that fast here in the studio, but the gun spit that number out. So congratulations on your prowess as a ball hitter.
1: With the U.S. Open, our boss, for whatever reason, gave us permission to expense a radar gun.
2: So
1: who could hit the ball the farthest. And I bought it, and it's here, and now we need things to do with our new radar gun.
2: Right, because, I mean, if not, they're going to be like, why didn't you just send it back?
1: And I'm going to be like,
2: after one test,
1: right,
2: you
1: no.
2: just
1: yeah.
2: send it back, because we got to justify this thing.
1: I want us every week to have another
2: something
1: challenge with our radar gun. If you have an idea of what we can challenge each other with the radar gun, please call 1-800-330-9999.
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2: Just ask her to play WSNI for the artists you know and the songs you love.

0: its own dimensions, its own weight, so I think it'd be more challenging and interesting.
1: We have to plan it that one in advance because I have to bring the right shoe. I have to like go through my shoes because I can't throw like a flip flop.
2: No.
1: A flip flop's not going to go that fast if you throw it. You need like a heavy boot. You need like a Chelsea boot.
2: You don't want to throw like a nice shoe either because what if you damage the shoe?
1: Doesn't matter. I just want to win, so I have to throw it the fastest and the hardest.
2: You're sick in a way that's just, you know, hard to describe or other people to understand.
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1: 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But, you know, there are things that I do know. Like geometry and stuff like that.
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1: Kanye West ate at Cheesecake Factory twice in 72 hours. And this isn't the first time. This is with his new wife that looks exactly like Kim Kardashian, Bianca Censori.
2: It's so weird when she dresses like in outfits that Kim famously wore.
1: Yeah.
2: Well, it's totally weird.
1: She's constantly wearing see-through nothing. And just wonder, like, you go to the Cheesecake Factory, if you're anything like me, you've been there several times, it gets chilly. Like, how do you go in there wearing just stockings and a bandeau bra? Like, how do you survive in there? I mean, you're so cold, right?
2: What if it's my six-year-old's birthday? I mean, seriously.
1: I know. Whoa. I know. Raven, producer John, producer Sean, I was giggling when I saw this, you know, in the breaking news. Breaking news. Kanye West returns to Cheesecake Factory second time in 72 hours. Because I remember

0: back in 2019, it was news because him and Kim Kardashian brought the kids two nights in a row. Mm. And I'm like, this guy loves Cheesecake Factory. He loves it.
1: Big menu. Yeah. Lots of stuff that you can have there. Sometimes you can get caught up in that menu for like 20 minutes.
2: Yeah, I was going to say it's almost more intimidating, you know? It's nicer when it's a little bit smaller. Mm. You can get really, you can burn time.
1: There's only a few places that really can manage a large menu and put out the food and it's still decent. Cheesecake Factory is one, but it's you might have to wait a little while.
3: Yeah.
0: My husband is one of those people that's very indecisive when it comes to ordering. So when the waiter comes and they're like, oh, you know, are you ready to order? And he'll be like, oh, we just need another minute. And inside I die because I'm starving and I just want to order. Right. And whenever we go to Cheesecake Factory, I have to have the same conversation with him before we walk in the door. It's babe, you always order the same thing. And I know you want to look at everything, but you order the same tacos every single time, you know?
1: Yeah.
0: But I was thinking about it. I'm like, all right, I'm with Kanye. And you'll never hear me say that again.
1: Please. Please don't.
0: Never again will you hear those words come out of my mouth. But I could eat at the Cheesecake Factory multiple times per week. If you could pick any fast food or chain restaurant that multiple times per week you're eating there, where would they be?
1: I'm doing steak lately. I'm doing steak totally. So it's going to be like Longhorn or Texas Roadhouse or something like that. Not like, you know, expensive, really, really, really good steak, because who can afford to do that every single week?
0: Right. Outback.
1: But like, you know, right. Like cheap chain steak. We've got one in my town now. You can smell it for a mile away.
0: Yeah.
1: You can't get near the place.
2: That's tough.
1: You can't get near there.
2: Well, because then you drive by and you're just like, I need that.
1: Everybody gets sucked in. All the grocery stores are there.
2: And there's a Wendy's down the street from my place. And last week, I went there twice with the kid. And that's the thing, is because they've got the $5 kids meal, but they also have the $5 biggie bag. Oh, and it's like, I'm eating a full meal. I'm getting all the things I want. There's not a lot of it. I don't feel like I'm completely destroying my health, but I get all the things that I want, and I only spend about $10, and it's great.
1: That's remarkable nowadays.
3: Right? Yes. Wendy's has like the best burgers, though, I think, in the fast food chain world. But listen, if I have to like eat at some place multiple times a week, it's Taco Bell. Beef, cheese, sour cream. It's all I need, man.
0: How do you
3: nachos.
0: Whoa.
1: Look, the shape he's in. How do you do that? Do you not eat anything else?
0: No. When it's because he was kissed by gods when they gave him the metabolism.
1: Right?
0: You know, nobody can eat Taco Bell seven times a week and look like that.
1: It's terrible.
3: Oh, I definitely would.
1: I mean, 20 years ago, even, like, versus today, like, Taco Bell is not what it used to be.
3: Hook that Baja Blast up to my veins.
1: Oh, gosh.
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5: All right, I'm here. 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
6: Chris Pappas looked voters in the eye and lied. Listen to Chris Pappas confronted about dating an Amazon lobbyist while voting on seven bills Amazon lobbied on.
7: You've been dating a corporate lobbyist who actually was lobbying on behalf of Amazon at a time when you then went on to cast votes on Amazon's behalf on bills they
8: that's
7: lobbied you
8: true,
7: on.
8: Man.
7: Yes, it is. Congressman,
8: that's
7: absolutely
8: not true.
7: Is.
8: That is not true.
7: Congressman,
8: that
7: absolutely
8: true.
7: Is.
8: That is not true.
6: It was true. Pappas dated an Amazon lobbyist and voted on seven different bills that Amazon lobbied on. Seven bills. Then Pappas lied about it.
8: That is not true.
6: It's all true. Chris Pappas even wound up marrying the lobbyist. What else is Chris Pappas hiding? Lying. Corrupt. Chris Pappas won't look out for you in the U.S. Senate. Paid for by SLF PAC and not authorized by any candidate or candidate's committee. SLFPAC.org. SLF PAC is responsible for the content of this ad.
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6: That is not true.
4: 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What else is Chris Pappas hiding? 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

0: match for life. Was she serious? Turns out she was. She moved out. She doesn't want to see me or speak to me. She left the kids with me as well. She's telling me she's happier than she's ever been and never really loved me all along. Do you have any suggestions or input? Thank you from a confused daddy named Aaron. Aaron, I will have my response for you coming up next. 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

0: you doing tonight? Are you working on a project? Are you creating something wonderful? Are you holding your child or your lover? Are you feeling a part of the world? Are you dreaming big and lofty dreams? Ah, at night my brain just goes crazy thinking of things I want to do, projects I want to tackle and pictures I want to paint, gardens I want to make. Every time I see a patch of land that's ugly and covered with weeds and garbage piled up, I just want to go clean it up and make a garden. 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The danger is that we aim too low, we dream too small, and we reach it and we're content. I hope you've got big dreams and the enthusiasm to follow those dreams. 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
4: 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We are pulling out all the stops for our last big show at the Colonial. Tributes to Madonna, Chapel, Charlie, Gaga, Sabrina, Beyonce, and more.
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